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5: Northwest Georgia weather.
6: Air to partly cloudy skies, 40 overnight, low to mid-50s, sunny and a little warmer for Wednesday. Temperatures Wednesday afternoon reaching highs in the low part of the 80s. Another sunny day on Thursday, breezy, not quite as warm though. Afternoon highs, middle to upper 70s. Warming right back up Friday though, mostly sunny, low 80s, and really heating up this weekend. Lots of sunshine, up around 90 both afternoons. I'm meteorologist Ken Boone at the Weather Channel.

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6: Northwest Georgia.
7: A little warmer Wednesday, not quite as warm for Thursday, and then temperatures really heating up heading into and through the weekend. Fair to partly cloudy skies here overnight, low to mid-50s. Sunny low 80s Wednesday, sunny, breezy, middle to upper 70s Thursday. Sunny, warmer, low 80s Friday, and again, really heating up this weekend with sunshine, all the way up to around 90 Saturday, Sunday. I'm meteorologist Ken Boone at the Weather Channel.

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2: Northwest Georgia.
3: Fair to partly cloudy skies for us here overnight. Low to mid-50s, sunny and a little warmer for Wednesday. Temperatures Wednesday afternoon reaching highs in the low part of the 80s. Another sunny day on Thursday. Breezy, not quite as warm, though. Afternoon highs, middle to upper 70s. Warming right back up Friday, though. Mostly sunny, low 80s. And really heating up this weekend. Lots of sunshine. Up around 90 both afternoons. I'm meteorologist Ken Boone at the Weather Channel. Hey.

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4: Northwest Georgia weather.
5: A little warmer Wednesday, not quite as warm for Thursday, and then temperatures really heating up heading into and through the weekend. Fair to partly cloudy skies here overnight, low to mid-50s. Sunny, low 80s Wednesday. Sunny, breezy, middle to upper 70s Thursday. Sunny, warmer, low 80s Friday. And again, really heating up this weekend with sunshine, all the way up to around 90 Saturday, Sunday. I'm meteorologist Ken Boone at the Weather Channel.

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3: Northwest Georgia weather.
5: To partly cloudy skies, 40 overnight, low to mid-50s, sunny and a little warmer for Wednesday. Temperatures Wednesday afternoon reaching highs in the low part of the 80s. Another sunny day on Thursday, breezy, not quite as warm though. Afternoon highs, middle to upper 70s. Warming right back up Friday though, mostly sunny, low 80s, and really heating up this weekend. Lots of sunshine, up around 90 both afternoons. I'm meteorologist Ken Boone at the Weather Channel.

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1: There's a woman in Phoenix who has a great tattoo of Willie Nelson on her leg. 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I mean, so it's okay. It's all right.
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7: A little warmer Wednesday, not quite as warm for Thursday, and then temperatures really heating up heading into and through the weekend. Fair to partly cloudy skies here overnight, low to mid-50s. Sunny, low 80s Wednesday. Sunny, breezy, middle to upper 70s Thursday. Sunny, warmer, low 80s Friday. And again, really heating up this weekend with sunshine, all the way up to around 90 Saturday, Sunday. I'm meteorologist Ken Boone at the Weather Channel.

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5: Northwest Georgia.
6: Partly cloudy skies, for zero overnight, low to mid-50s, sunny and a little warmer for Wednesday. Temperatures Wednesday afternoon reaching highs in the low part of the 80s. Another sunny day on Thursday, breezy, not quite as warm though. Afternoon highs, middle to upper 70s. Warming right back up Friday though, mostly sunny, low 80s, and really heating up this weekend. Lots of sunshine, up around 90 both afternoons. I'm meteorologist Ken Boone at the Weather Channel.

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4: A little warmer Wednesday, not quite as warm for Thursday, and then temperatures really heating up heading into and through the weekend. Fair to partly cloudy skies here overnight, low to mid-50s. Sunny, low 80s Wednesday. Sunny, breezy, middle to upper 70s Thursday. Sunny, warmer, low 80s Friday. And again, really heating up this weekend with sunshine, all the way up to around 90 Saturday, Sunday. I'm meteorologist Ken Boone at the Weather Channel.

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6: Partly cloudy skies, 40 overnight, low to mid-50s, sunny and a little warmer for Wednesday. Temperatures Wednesday afternoon reaching highs in the low part of the 80s. Another sunny day on Thursday, breezy, not quite as warm though. Afternoon highs, middle to upper 70s. Warming right back up Friday, though, mostly sunny, low 80s, and really heating up this weekend. Lots of sunshine, up around 90 both afternoons. I'm meteorologist Ken Boone at the Weather Channel.

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1: There's a woman in Phoenix who has a great tattoo of Willie Nelson on her leg. 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I mean, so it's okay. It's all right.
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7: A little warmer Wednesday, not quite as warm for Thursday, and then temperatures really heating up heading into and through the weekend. Fair to partly cloudy skies here overnight, low to mid-50s. Sunny, low 80s Wednesday. Sunny, breezy, middle to upper 70s Thursday. Sunny, warmer, low 80s Friday. And again, really heating up this weekend with sunshine, all the way up to around 90 Saturday, Sunday. I'm meteorologist Ken Boone at the Weather Channel.
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3: Fair to partly cloudy skies, 40 overnight, low to mid-50s, sunny and a little warmer for Wednesday. Temperatures Wednesday afternoon reaching highs in the low part of the 80s. Another sunny day on Thursday, breezy, not quite as warm though. Afternoon highs, middle to upper 70s. Warming right back up Friday though, mostly sunny, low 80s, and really heating up this weekend. Lots of sunshine, up around 90 both afternoons. I'm meteorologist Ken Boone at the Weather Channel.

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4: A little warmer Wednesday, not quite as warm for Thursday, and then temperatures really heating up heading into and through the weekend. Fair to partly cloudy skies here overnight, low to mid-50s. Sunny low 80s Wednesday, sunny, breezy, middle to upper 70s Thursday. Sunny, warmer, low 80s Friday, and again, really heating up this weekend with sunshine, all the way up to around 90 Saturday, Sunday. I'm meteorologist Ken Boone at the Weather Channel.

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2: Northwest Georgia weather.
3: Partly cloudy skies for here overnight. Low to mid-50s. Sunny and a little warmer for Wednesday. Temperatures Wednesday afternoon reaching highs in the low part of the 80s. Another sunny day on Thursday. Breezy, not quite as warm, though. Afternoon highs middle to upper 70s. Warming right back up Friday, though. Mostly sunny, low 80s. And really heating up this weekend. Lots of sunshine. Up around 90 both afternoons. I'm meteorologist Ken Boone at the Weather Channel.

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1: There's a woman in Phoenix who has a great tattoo of Willie Nelson on her leg. 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But but everybody loves Willie, right? I mean, so it's okay. It's all right.
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5: Northwest Georgia.
6: A little warmer Wednesday, not quite as warm for Thursday, and then temperatures really heating up heading into and through the weekend. Fair to partly cloudy skies here overnight, low to mid-50s. Sunny, low 80s Wednesday. Sunny, breezy, middle to upper 70s Thursday. Sunny, warmer, low 80s Friday. And again, really heating up this weekend with sunshine, all the way up to around 90 Saturday, Sunday. I'm meteorologist Ken Boone at the Weather Channel.

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6: Better partly cloudy skies, 40 overnight, low to mid-50s, sunny and a little warmer for Wednesday. Temperatures Wednesday afternoon reaching highs in the low part of the 80s. Another sunny day on Thursday, breezy, not quite as warm though. Afternoon highs, mid to upper 70s. Warming right back up Friday though, mostly sunny, low 80s, and really heating up this weekend. Lots of sunshine, up around 90 both afternoons. I'm meteorologist Ken Boone at the Weather Channel.
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1: There's a woman in Phoenix who has a great tattoo of Willie Nelson on her leg. 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
5: A little warmer Wednesday, not quite as warm for Thursday, and then temperatures really heating up heading into and through the weekend. Fair to partly cloudy skies here overnight, low to mid-50s. Sunny low 80s Wednesday, sunny, breezy, middle to upper 70s Thursday. Sunny, warmer, low 80s Friday, and again, really heating up this weekend with sunshine, all the way up to around 90 Saturday, Sunday. I'm meteorologist Ken Boone at the

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5: Northwest Georgia weather.
6: Partly cloudy skies for zero overnight. Low to mid 50s. Sunny and a little warmer for Wednesday. Temperatures Wednesday afternoon reaching highs in the low part of the 80s. Another sunny day on Thursday. Breezy, not quite as warm though. Afternoon highs middle to upper 70s. Warming right back up Friday, though, mostly sunny, low 80s, and really heating up this weekend. Lots of sunshine, up around 90 both afternoons. I'm meteorologist Ken Boone at the Weather Channel.

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1: There's a woman in Phoenix who has a great tattoo of Willie Nelson on her leg. 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It's all right.
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7: A little warmer Wednesday, not quite as warm for Thursday, and then temperatures really heating up heading into and through the weekend. Fair to partly cloudy skies here overnight, low to mid-50s. Sunny low 80s Wednesday, sunny, breezy, middle to upper 70s Thursday. Sunny, warmer, low 80s Friday, and again, really heating up this weekend with sunshine, all the way up to around 90 Saturday, Sunday. I'm meteorologist Ken Boone at the Weather Channel.

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4: Northwest Georgia weather.
5: A small dip in temperatures, a small chance of a shower early tonight. Other than that, we're in pretty decent shape for the rest of the week. Little fog getting in the way this morning, otherwise clear, then sun later, 82. Small chance of a shower early tonight, then clear, 52. Sunshine a little cooler tomorrow, 77. Warming back up Friday, mostly sunny, low 80s, near 90 over the weekend. From the Weather Channel, I'm Ray Stajic. 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
1: There's a woman in Phoenix who has a great tattoo of Willie Nelson on her leg. Now, she paid for a tattoo of Virgin Mary. But but everybody loves Willie, right? I mean, so it's okay. It's all right.
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6: Just a bit of fog is set up in some spots this morning, so travel slowly over the next couple of days. Just a small dip in temperatures before they go back up. Maybe some 90-degree heat by the weekend. So let's do it. Areas of fog this morning, otherwise sunny. Sunny this afternoon, 82. Tonight, a shower threat early. Not much rain at all, if any. 52 overnight and clear. Sun tomorrow, 77. Friday, sunshine, 82. From the Weather Channel, Ray Staging.
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11: Showtime.
12: And it's the only medium we don't have to dress up. That's what I like about
13: it. Isn't that great?
12: Yeah.
13: Isn't that great? You have no idea the stuff we wear to work some days.
12: That's probably better.
13: Yeah, it probably is. A little programming note for you about today's show. Just so you'll know, there is some activity going on outside our studio windows. The gentleman who owns the house next to our studio is having some rather large trees removed from his property today, and they parked the wood chipper truck right in front of our studio window.
12: Yeah.
13: So if we're talking in a little while and all of a sudden you hear something going, don't let it throw you. It's just the wood chipper outside.
14: It's the well-oiled machine that is the Broadway.
13: Yes, I mean, you know, if there wasn't something weird happening in the background, it wouldn't even be the Broadway and Friends show. So just
12: so long as they don't go Fargo on you.
13: Yeah, no, I mean, listen, if you hear somebody scream while the rah rah rah is happening, we'll be back right after that. Just so you'll know, we have to cut away to some commercials or what have you. In the meantime, welcome aboard. We are so glad you're here. We are Broadway and Friends. I'm Broadway.
14: To you all.
12: And I am Mitch Pancake English.
13: And man, we want you to be smarter when you leave our show than you were when you showed up. So we try to teach you some things every day to help make that happen. T-Wall, what do you got for us, man?
14: Grizzly bear's bite strong enough to crush a bowling ball.
13: Dang.
14: My question is, how did they find that out? Have you ever seen a grizzly bear at a bowling alley?
13: Yeah, that's...
14: No, because they don't rent shoes in his size. So I don't know about this one. I'm going to have to do more research.
13: That's, the bear deserves better than that. That's all you feed them bowling balls. Come on,
14: right,
13: man.
14: Yep.
12: All right. There actually is a real unit of measurement called a buttload.
13: Mm-hmm.
12: It equates to 126 gallons of wine. Now, you have that wine, that 126 gallons of wine, or a buttload of wine, and you give it to a pigeon. And a pigeon will know the difference between a Monet and Picasso painting. You don't even have to give them the alcohol. They see colors.
13: Yeah, I get it. I get it. I'm kind of sad that I got it, but I got it.
12: I know. That's bad.
13: Hey, let me throw something on you that'll make you feel a little guilty. You know, if you're trying to take care of the environment and whatnot, you should know this. A single Google search

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1: All right, fellas, let's have a little cone of honesty here. Were you cool in high school, yes or no?
2: Oh, no. No, not at all.
3: Yeah, I was.
1: Yeah? No, you one of the cool kids?
2: I had glasses and a silver tooth right up front.
1: Oh, yeah,
2: my
1: that's
2: front
1: right.
2: Tooth
1: no, you were. Silver tooth. No, you were.
4: Yeah.
1: You were
4: the, feel so bad for you, dude.
1: Yeah. You were the epitome of not cool in high school. Right. Yeah, I remember that. All right, Pancake. So what made you cool in high school?
3: I think, mainly because I honestly look back on my teenage years. I was able to fit in with every single crowd. From the rednecks to the punk rockers to the black girls, I could fit into every crowd, because I would always make fun of myself, you know, and they liked that. And I was crazy and, you know, loud and obnoxious or whatever. So the rednecks, they only had a certain limit they could handle of me, you know. Mm-hmm. Then they wanted, you know.
1: Yes, I know that feeling.
3: Yeah, you know that. Right. Okay, you do. You're feeling it right now. I totally get it.
1: I will tell you this. I never thought I was cool in high school.
3: Really?
1: I didn't. I still had the ability to fit in with almost every group. Like every little click, I could find my way into it. Some mm-hmm. Now they weren't inviting me over to their field parties and stuff, right, but they would hang out with me at school. But
3: in Mississippi, you remember this? You could smoke at school.
1: Oh heck,
3: like
1: yeah,
3: cigarettes.
1: Man!
3: Yeah, permits. We're talking late '80s. Yeah, you had to get a permit. And I remember one day going to hang out with the smoker dudes.
1: Yeah,
3: and I go, I don't smoke. I don't know why I'm over here. Yeah. Anyway,
1: in the designated high school smoking area, which in my high
3: that
1: school
3: was a real thing,
1: was directly between two buildings where the classrooms were, and the windows were always up. So
2: at my school, that was called the bathroom.
3: Bathroom.
2: Yeah.
1: You could actually apply.
2: With one person watching for the nun coming down the hall.
1: Right.
2: Right.
1: Yeah. At our school, you applied for a permit, and if you had, parents that were, you know, open-minded enough to sign it, or you could forge their signature good enough, you could smoke all the live long day.
3: It was because the seniors were 18 because they failed somewhere along the line.
1: Yeah, yes.
3: And they were 18, so they didn't have to worry about that. But then the school started offering a health class. And they were like, wait, how can we have a health class, but yet we allow them to smoke on campus?
1: We're a bunch of hypocrites is what we are.
3: And they got rid of it. So.
1: I just never felt cool in high school.
3: That's weird, man.
1: But I will tell you this, and I thought this was interesting, but I always tell people, don't be that guy that won't go to your class reunion. Because there's people out there like, I'm not going to that reunion. I didn't like those people when I was in high school. Yeah, they always got an excuse. I'm not going to. But here's the thing. You find out stuff about yourself. Because I found out, not at my 10-year reunion, but at my 20. I don't know why at the 10-year it never really came to the surface, but at my 20-year reunion, all these people were coming up to Daphne going, man, I used to love hanging out with your husband. He was so cool. We used to love hanging out with him.
2: How big was your class, though?
1: 221.
2: That's a pretty good size.
1: Yeah, it was a good size class. I mean, there were people I graduated with that I've never spoken to. I mean, it was big. But I just never thought I was all that cool. And I think that there have been times, I don't know if now is one of those times, but there have been times during my adult life where I was like, I am way cooler now than I was when I was in high school. Because I mean, you know, I'm hanging out with Kenny Chesney, you know, that kind of stuff. And so I thought this was interesting. Somebody did a survey about this the other day. 56% of the people, and these are people that are over the age of 30, 56% of them say they are cool now, compared to 43 who remembered that they were cool in high school.
2: Mm.
1: So more than half the people think I'm cooler now than I was back then. 16% of Americans consider themselves very cool. That's a little narcissistic.
2: Yeah.
1: I mean, you know, you go, yeah, I'm kind of cool, but I don't know that I'm very cool. 39% said somewhat cool, 24% not very cool at all, and 12% said not at all. But at least 12% owned it, right? Because here's the thing. 70% of that 16% that thinks that they're very cool, they're not cool at all. They just don't know it. You know what I'm saying? They just think they're cool, right? So I thought this too. They threw this little question in too. Who do you think is the coolest celebrity in the world?
2: Oh, wow.
1: The runaway
3: Harrison
1: winner.
3: Ford.
1: Really? Harrison Ford. Okay. What do you think, D?
2: Coolest person. I'm thinking like a singer. I'm trying to think of a big singer, but nobody comes to mind.
1: Well, when I first saw that question, I thought of two people. I thought of Billy Bob Thornton.
2: Mm-hmm.
3: Yeah.
1: And I thought of Samuel L. Jackson.
2: Oh, yeah. Okay.
1: Samuel L. Jackson was the runaway winner. 75% of Americans think Sam Jackson is the coolest guy in Hollywood.
2: Really?
1: Yeah.
3: Okay. All right.
1: Three quarters of the country think that he is the coolest guy. He's America's Fonzie, man. He's as cool as they get, right?
3: Yeah, we're Potsy.
1: Yeah.
2: It's because he hung out with Marcel. That's why. Yeah.
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5: Fox News, I'm Chris DeMeo. President Trump's expected to land in China this morning. He'll meet with President Xi Jinping this evening. He says he'll ask for Xi's cooperation to reopen the Strait of Hormuz, but there are plenty of other items on the agenda.
6: Tariffs, AI, and rare earth minerals used in chips are also expected to come up.
5: Fox's Aisha Hosni in Beijing. FBI Director Kash Patel gets grilled by senators while testifying on the agency's 2027 budget request.
6: Maryland Senator Chris Van Hollen and FBI Director Kash Patel sparring over reports about Patel's drinking habits.
7: Director Patel, come on. These are serious allegations that were made against you. They're in a lawsuit that you filed.
6: The two had several heated moments.
5: Fox's Kristen Goodwin. 12 people hospitalized after severe rain and flooding in Turkey. 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
15: Northwest Georgia weather.
16: A small dip in temperatures, a small chance of a shower early tonight. Other than that, we're in pretty decent shape for the rest of the week. A little fog getting in the way this morning, otherwise clear, then sun later, 82. Small chance of a shower early tonight, then clear, 52. Sunshine a little cooler tomorrow, 77. Warming back up Friday, mostly sunny, low 80s, near 90 over the weekend. From the Weather Channel, I'm Ray Stajic.

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2: Meg should be back with us tomorrow, you know, provided she doesn't come up with another excuse to not work this week. But, yeah, you know, she's on assignment. No, I told you that yesterday. She's working on some sort of golf tournament that we won't be invited to play in with our buddy Jake Owen. Yeah, it's gonna be really nice. In the meantime, don't sweat. We got you covered. Ella Langley, man, is there anybody on the planet having a better 2026 than Ella Langley right now?
3: Don't think so.
2: Yep. She just broke a record and made Billboard history. She is the first female country artist ever to hold the number one and number two position on the Billboard Hot 100 at the same time.
3: Ever?
2: That's all genres. That's not country.
4: Wow.
2: That's everything.
3: That's owning it right there.
2: And Ella Langley is number one and number two. Choosing Texas is number one. Be Her is at number two. Choosing Texas has now spent nine non-consecutive weeks at number one and has already broken a whole bunch of records, including becoming the longest-running Hot 100 number one by a female country artist. And like I said, she's having a great year. Her album Dandelion debuted at number one on the Billboard 200. And she recently added another major hit with her Morgan Wallen collab called I Can't Love You Anymore. So, Ella Langley, not careful, she ought to mess around and be the new Taylor Swift, man.
3: Yes, she is.
2: She is. That girl is on fire.
3: Yes, she is.
2: And Morgan, let me tell you what's going on with Morgan Wallen. And listen, I appreciate the sentiment here, but I'm not 100% sure that they asked for this. Morgan Wallen's having a concert at the University of Florida, and people are all saying, man, this is the greatest thing ever because they're taking accessibility at this concert up a notch. And here's why. For the first time ever at a concert in the swamp in Florida, a blind fan will receive a full audio description during the show. They're bringing in a professional narrator who will describe everything happening on stage in real time. The lighting, the stage movement, the crowd reactions, anything visual, guy's going to have, you know, ear pods in, and this guy's going to be telling him what's going on. And if it works like they hope it does, visually impaired fans will from now on be able to, you know, get a more full experience.
3: You know, once about 30 years ago, I got to do that to a group of blind kids at the circus.
2: Yeah,
3: they had these group of blind kids at the circus, and it was my job, me and the guy I did the morning show with, and we described to them stuff that was going on.
2: See, I think that's cool.
3: And it's kind of hard because if they had been blind, you know, their whole lives. I mean, they don't know what an elephant looks like.
4: Right. Oh, that's right. True. Yeah.
3: It was fun. Yeah.
4: If you want to, do y'all have to have the TV on when you go to sleep?
2: No.
4: Okay. I'm one. I got to have the TV. And there's a setting you could set on that it'll narrate what's happening. It was like walks into the room.
3: Really?
4: And then the character will start talking. That is the best. It's like listening to a theater back in the 1920s when they would have on the radio, like the musical theater, because you'd hear the character and a narrator will tell you exactly what's going on there. It's really cool. And it's great to see this happening now in concerts. Right?
2: It is
4: really cool.
2: But at the same, and you know, when I look at this a little differently than most people do, because, you know, my best friend from high school and still to this day that I, you know, my blind friend Jimmy that I taught how to drive back in the day. This is what I think. If I took Jimmy to see Morgan Wallen, mm-hmm. and we're sitting in the crowd, and Morgan Wallen's up on stage, and he's doing his thing, and he's singing one of his big hits, you know, and I'm leaning over in Jimmy's ear going, hey, Morgan just took four steps to the left, and now the lights are coming up behind him. There's a little fire going on the stage. Mm-hmm. My guess is that Jimmy would turn to me and go, will you shut the hell up? I paid $200 for these tickets. I'm trying to hear the music, man. I think their heart's in the right place. I just don't know how well this is going to be received among the blind community. Now, I may be speaking totally out of turn here, because, you know, Jimmy's not like everybody else.
3: Yeah, so, you know Jimmy.
2: Yeah, I know Jimmy, and, you know, you may not have that same attitude, but I just can't imagine if I'm, you know, Morgan Wallen's up there singing Jimmy's favorite song, and I'm like, all right, someone just threw a cell phone, and he picked it up. Oh, he's taking a selfie right now. Oh, God, he's handing the phone back, gave it to the wrong person. I don't know how that's going to work out. You know?
3: let me listen to this concert.
4: You shut up.
2: Yeah, just be quiet, man. And I love this story. This made me smile. You know, everybody's been talking about this looks maxing thing that's going on social media where, you know, men and women are like spending every dime they've got trying to make themselves look perfect, you know, trying to make their looks perfect. Someone has come up with a new version of that, and it's called Buffett maxing. And I'm here for it. This summer, apparently it started with Gen Z, and I'm proud of them for this. They have decided that, you know what, if we're going to max something, here's what we're going to max. We're going to max our lives like Jimmy Buffett. We're going to be laid back. We're going to get by the beach as much as we can with a margarita. One fan said, you know, Jimmy lived every day to his absolute fullest. He built an empire off things he loved. He enjoyed little things like sunshine, the ocean, margaritas, and friends. He didn't let the little things worry him. And most importantly, he built a life that felt like a 24/7 vacation. Now, if you want to max something, max that.
3: There you go.
2: I think that's all. You know, I'm a huge fan of Jimmy Buffett, like a lifelong fan of Jimmy Buffett. One of the greatest things I ever heard Jimmy Buffett say was that he hopes that we, his fans, always drink our coffee lukewarm.
3: Oh.
2: Because if you're drinking coffee and it's really hot, that means you're really busy and you're in a hurry. And it's better if you're drinking lukewarm coffee, you're just kind of taking your time.
3: Love that.
2: Right? Yeah. See? So you can gauge the quality of your life by the temperature of the coffee that you're drinking, according to the great Jimmy Buffett. May God rest his soul. All right, we'll get more out of Nashville in an hour. Come on back.
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1: Welcome back for today's edition of the ACM pregame party. Only 4 days left until the ACM Awards for this year. They're going to be broadcast live on Amazon Prime on the 17th, so you can check it all out. That starts at 7 o'clock Central, by the way. And we were talking to Dan and Shay yesterday. And, you know, Dan and Shay, very excited that the ACM Awards are coming on back to Vegas, and they're really excited about that. And, you know, also they're excited about being nominated for the Duo of the Year Award, which, by the way, they have won four times, and of course nominated again this year. Dan, tell us about being nominated and what winning these awards means to you guys.
2: Man, getting nominated for ACM Duo of the Year is just a dream come true year after year. It really is. And the fact that we've been able to win a few is just incredible, beyond even our wildest dreams. And to get to celebrate it with my best friend is unreal. You know, we've got to celebrate a few times out in Vegas and in Texas. And you don't get into this business to win awards, but when you do win, getting that validation from your peers and from the fans out there is just incredible. It gives you a little bit of motivation to keep going. And, you know, we all work hard. Every nominee here, everybody who's not even nominated, we're all grinding, writing songs every day, out on the road, away from our families, and to have that little bit of validation, to get to celebrate with the people you love, your team, you know, everybody who pours into this is just, it's a little bit of icing on the cake for something that we already get to do that we love.
1: We haven't talked about this much, but the Entertainer of the Year Award, of course, is the biggest award of the night at the ACMs, and Jason Aldean has taken that award home not once, not twice, but three times, so he knows what it means, and he knows the impact that it can have on an artist's career.
3: You know, I think Entertainer of the Year to me was a really special thing just because it was a goal that I had set for myself. I mean, my career has been built largely on touring and live shows. And to me, that's what the Entertainer of the Year award always was. Now, everybody can make their case for what they think it is or whatever. But to me, it was a live touring award. It was always that when I was growing up. The people that won were the biggest acts on the road. And so winning that to me meant you're in that category, which to me was really important. You know, if it didn't happen, it didn't happen. But the fact that it did, it was just like a bucket list thing for me. And so it was always special. And as far as what it does for your career, I like to think that it makes people kind of look at you in a different way and know like, hey, if we go see that guy's show, there's something special about it. And it's worth spending your money on.
1: And your thoughts on Shania being the host this year?
3: That's cool. I mean, I think she's such a big artist in our genre. And I feel like she's kind of been quiet for a while. So to come back, I think it's something new, which I think is always good for an award show. I feel like a lot of times when you have the same people hosting it year after year after year, unless it goes really, really well, then it's like people kind of, they've seen it already. So to get something they haven't seen, I think is just always something good.
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4: Good morning in the News Center. I'm David Crowder. A man accused of stabbing another man multiple times outside of a Cartersville Bar and Grill early Sunday morning is in custody. 24-year-old Jeremiah Keith Lambert turned himself in at the Bartow County Jail on Monday and is charged with aggravated assault and aggravated battery. According to Cartersville police, the bar at 120 South Irwin Street had just kicked Lambert out moments before he stabbed the victim in the parking lot. Despite stab wounds to the neck, upper shoulder, lower back, and right arm, the victim was alert and conscious in stable condition. According to authorities, Lambert has an extensive criminal history. A homeless man has been arrested on a first-degree burglary charge. According to the arrest warrants, 47-year-old James Lincoln Lowe entered an apartment at Etowah Terrace through a rear patio door and took $100. The incident occurred on May 1st. Lowe is also charged with a misdemeanor count of theft by taking. More news online at WRGANews.com. In the News Center, I'm David Crowder.
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11: Northwest Georgia weather.
12: Just a bit of fog is set up in some spots this morning, so travel slowly over the next couple of days. Just a small dip in temperatures before they go back up. Maybe some 90-degree heat by the weekend. So let's do it. Areas of fog this morning. Otherwise, sunny. Sunny this afternoon, 82. Tonight, a shower threat early. Not much rain at all, if any. 52 overnight and clear. Sun tomorrow, 77. Friday, sunshine, 82. For the Weather Channel, Ray Staging.

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1: I have to preface this by telling you a little background. You know, we've been living in Nashville now for 2 years almost, and ever since we moved here, we have woods behind our house. There's a fence, and then there's, they call it the common area in the neighborhood, and I don't know why they call it that, because no one uses it, because it's a jungle is what it is. And somewhere out there in that little patch of woods, there's a den, near as I can figure, of skunks. This neighborhood has more than its fair share of skunks. And every once in a while, and they're sneaky. They're like ninja skunks. Like sometimes,
2: ninjas?
1: Yeah. You'll walk outside sometimes, you'll be like, have mercy, there was a skunk out, and there's no sign. You don't see a skunk. You just be sitting there on the back porch sometime at night, and the skunk funk will just swallow you whole. And okay, there's no skunk. You're like, what? I didn't hear a dog barking. There's no people. What is this skunk spraying? And it just all the time, the skunks are spraying. Now, I had to tell you that so I could tell you this. About 2 weeks ago, someone on our little neighborhood Facebook group posted a video they shot of the main road that runs through the middle of our subdivision. And in this video, there was a skunk. It was broad open daylight, too. It was like 2 in the afternoon when they posted this. There was a skunk in the middle of the road walking in circles, just round, like little bitty tight circles. Just
2: wasn't a
1: round.
2: Dead skunk okay. in the no, middle no, of the road no. stinking the high heaven.
1: No, he was stinking high heaven, but he was alive. And he was just walking in circles. Ooh. And everybody's like, oh, that skunk's got the rabies right there. Yeah. That's the rabies is what that is. And I looked at it, and Daphne was like, look, this skunk's got rabies. And she showed me this video. And I was like, I'm not so sure that skunk's got rabies.
2: What time of day was it?
1: It was about 2 in the afternoon.
2: Skunks are nocturnal, I think.
1: They are. Yeah. So it's kind of weird that he was out there in the middle of the day. But my first assessment was he looks like he might have got hit by a car.
2: Oh.
1: And man, she was like, I don't know, look at him. He's walking in circles like he's got rabies. And I'm like, listen, this is going to be a hard conversation. But I grew up in the country on a dirt road. And I know what a dog looks like when it gets hit by a dump truck. I've seen it, and they and it knocks them cuckoo for a minute. And they're just, you know, because when I say somebody's crazy as a run-over dog, that's what I'm talking about. They just kind of walk around in circles and all that kind of stuff. And I never knew if the skunk had rabies or not, but I filed it away because they're behind my house, right? That's something I figure I probably better keep an eye on. Last night, about 10:15, I had to go outside and turn the sprinklers off, because we were watering the grass. And when I opened the door, the skunk funk was waiting for me.
2: Oh, boy.
1: And I don't know if he came and sprayed at my sprinkler. I don't know what he did. But, man, it was vile. And my brain just immediately switched from suburban homeowner to combat. Like, there's a rabid skunk out here somewhere. And I'm looking through the, I don't know what I thought I was going to do. It was 10:15. I didn't have so much as a stick in my hand. Right. And I'm looking through the bushes like an idiot for a skunk that may or may not have rabies.
2: Yeah, that is not smart.
1: And I'm thinking to myself, you know, if this goes bad for you, Broadway, talk about adding insult to injury. You're going to get sprayed by a skunk, and you're going to have to go get shots in your stomach because you got rabies. Exactly. And that's just, that's a lot. And so after a couple of minutes of pilfering around in the bushes like some kind of doofus, I was like, you know what, skunk? The yard is yours for the evening. I'm going back inside, and I let him have it. So I don't know if the skunks have rabies or not, but that's a double-edged sword right there, man.
3: No kidding, man.
1: That ain't fair. I mean, it's just not, you've given the skunk too much artillery at that point, is all I'm saying.
2: That's pretty stupid.
1: Well, thanks, right, T. Yeah, right. Appreciate you, man.
2: That's stupid.
1: This is why I come here. I come here for the support that I get. That's very nice. Thank you. That's awesome.
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1: Welcome back for today's edition of the ACM pregame party. Only 4 days left until the ACM Awards for this year. They're going to be broadcast live on Amazon Prime on the 17th, so you can check it all out. That starts at 7 o'clock Central, by the way. And we were talking to Dan and Shay yesterday. And, you know, Dan and Shay, very excited that the ACM Awards are coming on back to Vegas, and they're really excited about that. And, you know, also they're excited about being nominated for the Duo of the Year Award, which, by the way, they have won four times, and of course nominated again this year. Dan, tell us about being nominated and what winning these awards means to you guys.
2: Man, getting nominated for ACM Duo of the Year is just a dream come true year after year. It really is. And the fact that we've been able to win a few is just incredible, beyond even our wildest dreams. And to get to celebrate it with my best friend is unreal. You know, we've got to celebrate a few times out in Vegas and in Texas. And you don't get into this business to win awards, but when you do win, getting that validation from your peers and from the fans out there is just incredible. It gives you a little bit of motivation to keep going. And, you know, we all work hard. Every nominee here, everybody who's not even nominated, we're all grinding, writing songs every day, out on the road, away from our families, and to have that little bit of validation, you get to celebrate with the people you love, your team, you know, everybody who pours into this is just, it's a little bit of icing on the cake for something that we already get to do that we love.
1: We haven't talked about this much, but the Entertainer of the Year Award, of course, is the biggest award of the night at the ACMs, and Jason Aldean has taken that award home not once, not twice, but three times, so he knows what it means, and he knows the impact that it can have on an artist's career.
3: You know, I think Entertainer of the Year to me was a really special thing just because it was a goal that I had set for myself. I mean, my career has been built largely on touring and live shows. And to me, that's what the Entertainer of the Year award always was. Now, everybody can make their case for what they think it is or whatever. But to me, it was a live touring award. It was always that when I was growing up. The people that won were the biggest acts on the road. And so winning that to me meant you're in that category, which to me was really important. You know, if it didn't happen, it didn't happen. But the fact that it did, it was just like a bucket list thing for me. And so it was always special. And as far as what it does for your career, I like to think that it makes people kind of look at you in a different way and know like, hey, if we go see that guy's show, there's something special about it. And it's worth spending your money on.
1: And your thoughts on Shania being the host this year?
3: That's cool. I mean, I think she's such a big artist in our genre. And I feel like she's kind of been quiet for a while. So to come back, I think it's something new, which I think is always good for an award show. I feel like a lot of times when you have the same people hosting it year after year after year, unless it goes really, really well, then it's like people kind of, they've seen it already. So to get something they haven't seen, I think is just always something good.
1: Don't miss the 61st ACM Awards coming up on the 17th at 7 p.m. on Amazon Prime. 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
5: 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I'm John Thayer. Atlanta Braves winners yesterday. They beat the Chicago Cubs 5-2. Just one hit for the Cubs in the ballgame. The Braves now 29-13. Braves and Cubs back at Truist Park tonight. J.R. Ritchie gets the start for Atlanta. He's 1-0 with a 3.63 ERA. In college baseball action yesterday, third-ranked Georgia Tech fell to Mercer 12-9. Both teams had 11 hits and combined for 5 errors. Georgia Tech is now 42-9 on the season. Georgia Southern yesterday, winner over College of Charleston, 9-5. The two teams combined for 26 hits. Georgia Southern is 16-37, entering the final regular season weekend.
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10: 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Northwest Georgia
11: weather. A small dip in temperatures, a small chance of a shower early tonight. Other than that, we're in pretty decent shape for the rest of the week. A little fog getting in the way this morning, otherwise clear, then sun later, 82. Small chance of a shower early tonight, then clear, 52. Sunshine, a little cooler tomorrow, 77. Warming back up Friday, mostly sunny, low 80s, near 90 over the weekend. From the Weather Channel, I'm Ray Stajic.

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1: I don't know who asked for this. I don't think anybody did. And I'm not 100% sure that we need it, if I'm being honest with you. I mean, listen, I understand that walking is a great way to exercise. And if you're in a city like I am, like if you're in Nashville somewhere and you're in the downtown area, driving makes no sense, like no sense at all. So you got to kind of walk wherever you're going, and that's all well and good. But, you know, and maybe it's just me because this situation is different for me than it is for a lot of people because, my wife is fun-sized, right? She's 4'11", and she doesn't have a big stride when she walks. And so we can't walk really fast because it takes her two steps for every one step that I take. And so I kind of have to hang back. And if we've got Grayson with us, I have to walk even slower than that.
2: Oh, yeah.
1: Meanwhile, this dude who likes to invent stuff has made some what he refers to as robot shoes that are powered by AI that will allow you to walk 6 miles an hour.
2: It's pretty fast, man.
1: Seems like a pretty good clip, doesn't it?
2: It is. That's pretty fast.
1: 6 miles an hour is getting it when you're walking. And I'm just going to let him explain to you. His name is probably not Zhong Ji Zhang, but that's what it looks like on paper. So that's the way I said it. So
3: we'll allow it.
1: Thank you. I appreciate that.
4: I have always been interested in personal mobility. But then I start asking myself why I never walked, even though walking is the safest way of getting around the cities. When you push off your toe, we need something that prevents you from slipping backwards. You have a very big push-off force to the ground. We will accelerate at the same time. But as soon as you release and you transition into what we call control the fall, we stop giving you more gas to continue accelerating.
2: It's kind of like roller skates. I just looked at them. They're a little bit like roller skates.
1: Yeah. I didn't really understand about half of what he just said.
5: I didn't either.
1: But
5: what I did get from that is it's just another step for AI to make us that much more lazier.
1: Yeah, and I'm trying to figure out, what does the AI have to do with it? I mean, he said that the robot shoes, understood him correctly, when you push off on your toe, it gives you a little shot and makes you go faster. Mm-hmm. And then once you get going, it backs off. Maybe the AI regulates that, I guess.
5: It's the same guy that does the tilt-a-whirl. I can't understand him either.
1: Oh, yeah.
5: Right, what you do. If you want to go faster.
2: Yeah, you want to go faster, yeah.
1: Yeah.
5: But the I would imagine it's just an algorithm that is in there that would take in what your weight would be and the velocity. I act like I know what I'm saying.
2: Yeah.
5: But what I'm saying is that it sounds like there's a computer inside the shoe that takes into effect how much you weigh, how fast you're currently walking, and how much it needs to push you. I guess that's the only AI I would imagine be inside that.
1: I'm just trying to figure out, what would it
5: athlete's
1: look like?
5: Athlete's itch,
1: right?
5: AI.
1: What would it look like if everybody that was walking in any given city in America, if they all had those shoes on? Everybody was walking 6 miles an hour. You'd never get to buy a hot dog. Everybody just be walking by.
5: It's like going to the airport, the moving sidewalk at the airport, right? I mean, where you feel like you're going faster than everybody.
1: Yes.
5: They're like in slow motion if you're not.
1: It's so weird. And I'm like, who asked for that? Who asked
5: Nobody.
1: For that?
5: I don't think anybody did.
1: Who was like, gosh, if I could only walk faster. Well, here's an idea. Walk faster. I
5: mean, walk faster. Yeah. I mean, exercise more.
1: But just so you'll know, I just looked this up because I wanted to know. The average walking speed for a healthy adult is 3 miles an hour. So that means this dude is going to double the speed of the average person. That's, I mean, you're going to be missing the door you wanted to go in.
2: Back for that door,
1: right?
2: It just
1: seems like a lot of trouble to me.
5: Holy crap, I just realized, remember when we were kids and we got shoes? We got new shoes. What was the first thing we showed our friends?
1: How
5: fast I can run. How fast they make. Now, literally, these will do that.
1: Right.
5: That's incredible.
1: Yes. I hope they call them the Forrest Gump shoe because these are my magic shoes.
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1: So was this what you gave Liza for Mother's Day? Or
2: yes. And she found this deal and she goes, hey, this is what I want for Mother's Day. And the deal was you got three visits for the price of one, right? And so she wanted Enzo and myself to go with her to a float tank. And basically, if you don't know what these are, they're little pods. They're pods about about 7 feet in round, somewhat like shaped like a teardrop. Inside of it is water. And about 1,000 pounds, they use about 1,000 pounds of salt that goes through the filtration, and you float inside it. You literally float in it. And I've always wanted to do it, mainly because it's supposed to be extremely relaxing, but also it's supposed to help your creativity or whatever you want to do. It's not really there to help you meditate, I guess. So they say.
3: This is what I guess equates to what they would call back in the day a sensory deprivation tank, right?
2: Right. Yeah. 100%.
3: I mean, you're in it, you're floating, it's dark, mm-hmm. right?
2: You have the option if you want a light on in there, but yeah, and you shut the, it looks like Mork from Mork. Remember on Mork and Mindy, that egg he would get out of?
3: Yeah.
2: That's what that thing looks like.
3: I'll tell you what they look like. If you've ever seen any sci-fi movie where they're traveling long distance they all have to get in the cryo chamber and be frozen so they can wake them up when they get where they're. That's what these things look like to me. And I've always been intrigued by them, but I've never done. I think I would like it. I'm not sure.
2: Okay, so I think you and I would probably have the same issue. You'll have the same issue that I had, where my brain is always thinking, man.
3: And
2: not of the right things.
3: Yeah,
2: it's
3: we're
2: just
3: not
2: constantly
3: we're
2: moving.
3: We have ADD. That's the problem.
2: 100%. I can't stop to think about anything. And that's really, to get the maximum effect out of it, that's what you're supposed to do. Well, Liza, she meditates every morning, so she knows how to do all that stuff, and the breathing and that sort of thing. So I get in there, and they tell you what to do. You get in the water. It's nice and warm. And they tell you to put in earplugs. And first you have to take a shower. Then you get inside of it because mm-hmm. the last person was inside of it. And when you get out, you just wash off all the salt. Well, I forgot to put the earplugs in, so when I laid into the water, the salt water was getting inside my ears, and I go, oh crap, I'm supposed to put on earplugs. Well, later that day, because I didn't do that, I was still pulling salt out of my ear. I mean, I'm talking about Morton salt. I'm telling you about that much salt, it was inside my ears. And as you go in there, and I'm laying down, I'm just floating, doing my thing, and it feels really cool. It feels like somebody's holding you up, like you're just like laying mm-hmm. in a gel. It really feels like a gel. And so I'm trying to turn the light off. There's two little buttons, and I keep on pressing, and it's like not turning me off. So a good 5 minutes of this is me trying to turn the light off.
3: Get the stupid light off.
2: Yeah. And so I'm closing my eyes.
4: In there, isn't he?
2: I close my eyes at least. I go, no, I can still see the blue light in there. So anyway, you had to push the button and hold it in. I found that out after about 10 minutes. So after that, it went dark. And I was like, oh, cool. All right. Now I can do this. And you start floating side to side somewhat. And in your mind, you feel like you're floating all around and stuff eventually. But when you hit, your arms will hit the side, you realize, okay, I'm not really moving all that much. But what really bothered me is they told you that you had to just concentrate on your breathing. And so that's what I did. So I was laying there. I was like, I'm listening to my breathing. They said, have a mantra. I said, I want to be creative. And then I'm listening to my breathing. And then I'm listening to my breathing. And then I'm like, did I put honey on the chicken, garlic chicken that I'm supposed to be able to make for dinner tonight?
3: There we go. Right there.
2: And oh my gosh. And then Thursday, we got that thing we have to do up there on the computer. And so I could never concentrate on it. So then I'm like, well, all right, I must have been in here for a good 20 minutes, so I'm just waiting. So I'm start playing around, taking the fact that I'm floating. I was like, I wonder if I can, what it'd be like if I hold my hands like this, or like if I kind of just, if I could turn myself around, which you're not, I was playing in the tub is basically all I was doing.
3: Exactly. I get it. Listen, somebody with our level of ADD in that environment, you might get 10 minutes out of us, that, there's going to be graffiti on the roof, and we didn't even bring a marker, but there's going to be graffiti on the, I mean, it's just going to be a mess.
2: And we need like rubber duckies and stuff, and stuff like the plane. That's basically what it is.
3: You need a boat. You got to have something in there to keep your mind. Cause listen, telling us listen, once you clear your mind and once you think about anything, we're going to put you in the water in the dark. Do they play music of any kind?
2: You can turn on the music if you wanted to. You can even bring your own music. And I even tried that, but then I was afraid my phone would, because it had like a little ledge, would fall in there. And I'm like, all right, I'll try to find their music. And then I'm trying to find how to turn it
4: off. Broadway's phone would be at the bottom of
2: that. No, the good news is, T, his phone would float and it wouldn't sink to the bottom. That's about the only good thing. Yeah.
3: That'd probably be a great way to say that. So I got a couple questions I wanted to ask about the pod there. Starting with this one, what do you mean they don't change the water between visitors?
2: That's what I'm right.
3: You got to take a shower when you, because somebody else was in. And I say, I can't. I need to be the first one of the day and I need to watch y'all fill that thing up.
2: Liza looked into it, and it takes about every 2 years is when you have to get all new salt, right, to kind of recycle. So imagine that's about how long it is. But also, with that much salt in the water, there's no way any kind of bacteria or anything could live. Mm-hmm. You know what I'm saying? I'm sure they'd find something.
3: You don't know some of the people that I know.
4: Yeah.
3: You do not. Listen,
2: absolutely.
3: Let me send a couple, 3 members of the white trash division of the Broadway family. That place would be shut down in a week with all kind of health violations.
4: You know why the lights are out? They don't want you to see what color that was.
3: Yeah, I can't.
2: Bring a blue light in there, right?
3: My next question. How many times did you drain the pod because you kept hitting the wrong button trying to turn the light off? Because I know you pulled the plug on it at least once.
2: Okay. You're right on that, because the button to turn the light off was kind of like, you know, those garbage disposals where you push it down. It's like a that's what the kind of button it was. And I would have thought that's what that did, like drain the water out. But no, it turns on the light. And then there was another button in there. I don't know if that was activating something. And then it looked like it was a speaker there. And I'm like, okay, with a little button underneath it. And I'm like, is that so they can talk to me if like something happens, like an intercom says? And I press that, thinking, hey, they can tell me how to turn the light up. And nobody came to help me anyway.
3: You know there's a camera in that thing somewhere.
2: There is a camera somewhere in there, and I am sorry for
3: it. Building, there is a room of people gathered around a computer screen going, look at this idiot trying to turn that light off. Look at him. Look at him. Look at him. Kill the power to it so the button doesn't work. This is going
4: to
3: be great.
4: Welcome to Salty's. Can I take your order?
2: Exactly what it was.
3: Final question for you, Pancake, as you were floating in the salt water in the dark in the little pod. And don't lie to me, man, because I'll know. Did you make bubbles? That's what I thought. And that's why you need to change that stinking water.
4: That's right.
5: Yeah, I'm busted.
4: That's why it's dark in there.
5: I don't think I've ever been embarrassed on this show. I just got embarrassed.
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6: Fox News, I'm CJ Papa. President Trump will land in China shortly to begin his 2-day state visit. It's the first time he's on Chinese soil since 2017.
7: We have a lot of things to discuss. I wouldn't say Iran is one of them, to be honest with you, because we have Iran very much under control.
6: White House correspondent Aisha Hosni in Beijing reports the war with Iran will be on the agenda.
8: He did say that he's going to have a very long talk with him about Iran, as China is the one that stands to benefit the most from the Strait of Hormuz reopening.
6: Well, the fragile ceasefire in Iran is holding despite the president saying it's on life support. A group of 16 business executives, including representatives from Apple, Boeing, Meta, and SpaceX are traveling to China as part of the U.S. delegation. Price of a gallon of regular gas, according to AAA, up a penny overnight, landing at $4.51. 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
14: Northwest Georgia weather.
15: Just a bit of fog is set up in some spots this morning, so travel slowly over the next couple of days. Just a small dip in temperatures before they go back up. Maybe some 90-degree heat by the weekend. So let's do it. Areas of fog this morning, otherwise sunny. Sunny this afternoon, 82. Tonight, a shower threat early. Not much rain at all, if any. 52 overnight and clear. Sun tomorrow, 77. Friday, sunshine, 82. For the Weather Channel, Ray Staging.

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2: Step behind the velvet rope and let us give you a backstage pass to everything Nashville. Mitchell Tenpenny, who is a great guy. We love Mitchell Tenpenny. And we also love Mitchell's beautiful wife, Megan Patrick. We have spent some quality time with Megan, and she is good people. And, you know, she's pregnant now. Her and Mitchell are expecting a little nickel. It's going to be here sometime in the fall. And she just went on her social media yesterday and made the announcement that she was going to have to cancel all of her summer tour dates because, based on what she said, she got a little big for her britches.
3: When I found out I was pregnant, my first thought after being so excited was, how is this going to affect my career? And I thought I had to prove that pregnancy wouldn't change anything and that I could just push through no matter what. I realized that I was wrong to tell myself that I had anything to prove. So with a very heavy heart, I've made the difficult decision to cancel the remainder of my shows for the year starting in June. The anxiety that comes with experiencing a previous miscarriage, I've had to take a step back and take a hard look at what's truly important right now and what really matters.
4: Oh, good for her.
2: Yeah, absolutely. Because what happened was when she first announced that she was pregnant, she was like, I'm not slowing down. I'm going to show everybody that being pregnant doesn't really mean anything as far as you can get out there and do anything you want when you're pregnant. And she found out that's not always the case.
4: Right.
2: And so she's, you know, that right there is what it looks like when you humbly eat a crab sandwich.
4: Wait, that was really, honestly, brave of you for saying about a pregnant woman being
2: that
4: too
2: she
4: big
2: got
4: for
2: too
4: britches.
2: Big for britches. After I said it, I was like, I probably shouldn't have said that.
5: It's not what
2: wrong.
5: You meant.
6: Isn't that what she's supposed to be doing?
2: Yeah,
5: I mean,
2: she's supposed
5: you're
2: to
5: right.
2: get too big for her britches. I apologize for that. It's not going to do. I'm still going to have to go see Cheryl, but I apologize
5: for
2: it.
5: Cheryl's waiting for you already.
2: I'll be in the HR department about 4 hours if you need me for anything. Let's say congratulations to Ella Langley. She just made Billboard history. She now holds the number one and number two spots on the Billboard Hot 100. That is all genres, by the way. Not just country.
4: That's crazy,
2: She's
4: man.
2: Killing everybody right now. Choosing Texas is number one. Be Her is at number two. And, you know, Langley's year just keeps getting better and better. Her album Dandelion, it debuted at number one on the Billboard 200. And now she's got another big old hit that'll probably be number three in a couple of weeks with Morgan Wallen. That song they did together called I Can't Love You Anymore. So things are going real well for Ella Langley right now. And we will get more out of Nashville in an hour. So do us a favor and come on back.
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1: It is the most frustrating thing to me. And I should be happy about this stuff. I really should. But it frustrates the dog out of me. But Daphne and I try to, anytime we have to have like an annual doctor thing, it's just better because, you know, because we have Grayson. It just works out better if we can do those appointments like either back-to-back or we go in at the same time and we each see separate people, you know. And that's what we did yesterday because it was time for the annual trip to, you know, got to go get your dermatologist once over, you know, and have him look at you and whatnot. And so we went in and I went to see one dermatologist and she went into the other one with another. And then I find out, this is the first time we'd ever gone to this clinic, I find out later that the guy that saw me and the woman that saw Daphne, well, they're married. And I was like, what are the odds of two dermatologists finding each other? Talk about two ships in the night. I mean, just, what are the odds of that happening? And I bet you the skincare routine in their house is an absolute nightmare. Can you imagine?
2: Are you done?
1: Like their poor kid. I mean, he's like, another cream? Come on, man. I'm dying over here. So, but let me tell you what happens. Anytime, and I'm telling him, done with it. This time, I'm done with it. Last fall was colonoscopy time, right?
2: Yeah.
1: And I have to do that. I was doing it every year for a while, but they got me on a different plan now because it runs in my mom had it and her dad had it. And so I try to keep a real close eye on that whole colon cancer thing. So I was like, well, let's go do, you know, we'll do couples colonoscopies. And so we scheduled them at the same time. And so we go in and we get done. And then, you know, they
3: did you hold hands?
1: No, they send us in separate rooms. It ain't that couple-y. So after it was over and everybody's awake and we're getting ready to go, the doctor comes by to see us and give us our results and stuff. And he comes over to me and he goes, Jerry, everything looks good. We found a couple of tiny little polyps, nothing to worry about. And you're going to come back in 2 years. We'll do this again. Okay, great. That's fine. Because that's the new plan that I'm on is every other year instead of every year. And he comes to Daphne and he goes, didn't find a thing.
2: Yeah, of course.
1: Clean as a whistle. You can come back in 10 years if you want to. And I was like, 10 years? And he goes, well, yeah, there's nothing going on, man. It's perfectly fine. And so, yeah, guess what got rubbed in my face all the way?
3: Yeah, absolutely.
1: If you eat a little better, you wouldn't have little tiny polyps in your colon. And so then yesterday we go to the dermatologist and I come, you know, my guy, he's like, listen, everything looks good. I don't see anything to be concerned about. Everything's fine. You're good to go. And let's get you back in here in a year. We'll just put you on an annual checkup kind of thing, which is, you know, what you're supposed to do. Then I go out into the waiting room and Daphne comes out of her thing. And I was like, well, how did it go? And she said, they said everything was great. And I was like, well, when you're coming back for your next appointment? And she said, I'm not. They told me I didn't have to come back. I was like, ever? She's like, no, I'm good. They just said I could make an appointment whenever I wanted one, but I don't have to get on any kind of regular schedule. I'm like, I really hate you sometimes. Because guess what I had to listen to all the way home from that trip? You know, if you'd put on sunscreen a little more regular, you wouldn't be having to go back to the dermatologist all the time. And so, yeah, I'm not doing it anymore, man. You know, we got one more thing, and I'm dreading it. Like next week, actually, it's later this week, we have dental appointments. Congruent with each other.
3: And keep your mouth shut.
1: That's going to be a long ride home. I can tell you right now, that one's not. You know, if you'd actually use that floss instead of just leaving it laying in the drawer, you wouldn't be having these problems. I'm done with it. I'm telling you. No more.
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4: Good morning in the News Center. I'm David Crowder. This is National Peace Officers Memorial Week, a time to remember officers who have died in the line of duty. In conjunction with the national observance, this Friday has been proclaimed as Peace Officers Memorial Day in Roman Floyd County. The 2026 Peace Officers Memorial Service will be held on Friday, May 22nd at 11 a.m. at the Call to Duty Memorial Plaza, located at 5 Government Plaza in Rome.
5: It's a somber moment on the 22nd because Jeff Smith with the Berry College Police Department is our 21st person that will be enshrined. He died of COVID in the line of duty, and so I think it's our first Berry College police officer, and hope our last of any of them.
4: Floyd County Commissioner and Chaplain David Thornton. The public is invited to the service, which is a time for reflection, gratitude, and unity as we stand together in remembrance. 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In the News Center, I'm David Crowder.
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13: Northwest Georgia weather.
14: A small dip in temperatures, a small chance of a shower early tonight. Other than that, we're in pretty decent shape for the rest of the week. Little fog getting in the way this morning, otherwise clear, then sun later, 82. Small chance of a shower early tonight, then clear, 52. Sunshine a little cooler tomorrow, 77. Warming back up Friday, mostly sunny, low 80s, near 90 over the weekend. From the Weather Channel, I'm Ray Stajic.

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1: Time for us to take our daily trip down to the Sunshine State and see what's going on. Is it the heat, the humidity, the mist? We don't have any idea, but something is driving these people crazy.

0: Let's go to Sarasota today. Now listen, we've said this before, and it's important that you understand this. You don't have to live in Florida for Florida to get hold of you.
1: Oh yeah.
0: Many times we've seen an example of someone who just went to Florida.
2: Yeah.
0: On a trip, a business trip, vacation, whatever it might be, and Florida just climbed all up on them.
2: Grab you like a python and start squeezing.
0: And it happened again. Henry Capuche was on vacation from Chicago.
2: Henry, from the Chicago Capuches.
0: Yeah, fine family. Mm-hmm. Law enforcement family. Henry is a police officer in Chicago.
2: Oh, is that right?
0: One, I'm assuming, since he's a police officer in Chicago, was a well-deserved vacation.
2: Right.
0: And was hanging out in Sarasota, having a good time, him and his girlfriend. Everything was going great. And then all of a sudden, Henry just went right off the rails. Henry went over to a bar that had an outside area last Monday morning, and that's when he got caught peeing in the ice machine.
1: Oh,
2: what? Come on, man. Henry.
1: That ain't cool.
0: Henry.
2: Yeah.
0: The whole state of Florida is a urinal, Henry. You didn't have to be in the ice machine.
2: Right.
1: Well,
2: yes.
1: I mean, look at how it's shaped.
2: And that's why it's made out of sand, right?
1: Yeah,
2: I mean, it's all made
0: now,
2: for that.
0: An employee at the bar saw Henry and was like, hey, you can't do that here.
2: Mm-mm, no.
0: And he said Henry looked like he'd been drinking, which I would assume is probably correct, because I can't think of any other reason why a man would pee in an ice machine. Mm-hmm. He said that the man cursed at the employee and then shoved him a couple of times and took off.
2: Oh.
0: So they called the cops. The cops showed up, and Henry, being a police officer, knew exactly what to do, so he resisted arrest.
2: Oh, Henry.
0: And
2: eventually
0: got cuffed, and they charged him with battery. They charged him with disorderly conduct, and he got to spend the rest of his trip in jail. Where you certainly don't want to be when you're in Florida.
2: No.
0: So on behalf of the local residents there, who were not happy that they had to spend the rest of last Monday drinking room temp drinks.
2: I'll pass
0: on the ice. Thank you.
2: Appreciate you there.
0: Just top shelf strength. Thank you very much. We once again ask the burning question.
3: What's up, Florida? What's up? What's up, Florida? What's up, Florida? Jack on it. Jack on it. Jack on it.
2: Why does my water look like a margarita?
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1: I should probably preface this by saying that just because an artist does not get invited to be a member of the Grand Ole Opry, that does not mean that the people that run the Grand Ole Opry or the artists that are members are mad at them or something. It's not like that. Here's the thing about being an Opry member, if you don't know. When you are inducted into the Opry, you agree, and I'm certain that they make you sign something. It's probably not legally binding, but you probably still have to sign. So there maybe it's just understood. I don't know. But you agree that you are going to come to the either the Opry House or the Ryman, depending on where they're doing the shows, a certain number of times every year.
2: Yeah.
1: And do a show. Mm-hmm. And by a show, I mean two songs. Because that's all you get at the Opry. You sing two songs. They might bring you back out at the end for another one, but you get that's your
2: set.
1: Still
2: got to be there, though.
1: You got two songs. Get out of the way. Ricky Skaggs is waiting to get out of here. And so there are artists who they... And here's the thing. I know they try to make it look like everybody gets the big surprise. And I'm sure the actual invitation, they don't tell you when it's coming. But they've been sniffing around... Mm-hmm. With your management and people like that going, hey, you think this is something they might be interested in? We don't want to put them on the spot if we invite them on the stage. And they go, no, I can't do that. And right. Some of the artists will just go, listen, I appreciate it. I'm going to come to the Opry as much as I can. But my schedule.
2: Don't have time for it.
1: It's just not going to allow it. Yeah. I can't do it. I can't commit to what the Opry needs me to commit to. But I will tell you that I'll show up when I can. But I probably can't be a member. So here are the people. Just a few. There's plenty of them. But here are the people that are not members of the Grand Ole Opry. Alabama.
2: What?
1: Alabama.
3: What? Okay, so that's a band. So that's like if you're one person, that's one thing, right? But if now you're a band, you're like, hey, we got to round all the boys up and head down that way. But even still, that's, wow.
1: That's
3: okay.
1: Yeah.
2: That's the biggest band of all time, almost.
1: Jason Aldean is not a member of the Opry.
2: Oh, wow.
1: Brooks and Dunn.
2: Dang.
1: Kane Brown.
4: Wow.
1: Luke Bryan. Kenny Chesney.
2: Kenny Chesney.
1: Eric Church. Dan and Shay. Rascal Flatts. Faith Hill. Cody Johnson. Winona Judd. Miranda Lambert. Tim McGraw. Old Dominion. Thomas Rhett. Chris Stapleton. George Strait. Is not a member of the Grand Ole Opry.
3: I figured he would be. I don't know why.
2: Well, he's so busy. I mean, he's done everything.
1: I've read a couple of articles before where they went to George and said, man, we'd really like you to join the Opry. And he's like, I can't, guys. I can't commit.
2: They should have
1: it.
2: A level Broadway in the Grand Ole Opry where it's a non-performing level. Or it's you can come when you want to come level.
1: Right.
2: You see what I'm saying? I get that if you're in there, they want people to play and do all that stuff and everything like that and commit to so many, times a year. But come on. I mean, you got to get, it's kind of
1: crazy.
3: I'm just laughing. We've been trying to do that. Remember the guy said he was going to have us out there?
1: Let me, I don't think I told you guys this, but I did get an update on that. They sent us then an invitation, but the way it was worded and what we're talking about here is they've been letting people that do what we do come and be guest announcers at an Opry performance, which is the last thing on my radio bucket list. That's the one thing that I haven't done that I want to do. And so they sent an email and said, hey, we'd like for you to come and be a guest host at the Grand Ole Opry. And here's what we're going to give you. You know, you're going to get a parking spot and you're going to get your pass and something else and, premier seats, da, da, da. But it was just for me. It wasn't for the whole team.
3: Oh, is that right?
2: Oh,
1: and so I wrote them back and I said, hey, listen, I appreciate this, but here's the deal. When we talked to, what's the guy's name? Ken? Isn't that his name?
3: Yeah.
1: He's that guy that runs the place. We're like, listen, when we talked to Ken, we told him we wanted to do it, not just me. And so I just want to make sure before we put this on the calendar that you're making room for all three of us. Because I want everybody to come, because I wouldn't dare do this without T-Wald and Pancake. I would feel terrible. And the lady emailed back and said, well, let me talk to Ken about it. I don't know if they do this for groups or not.
2: Why would they care if only you could do all the talking?
1: Right in the same car. I said, they don't have to have mic time. They can just stand there with me or I'll give them the mic and I won't have the mic. It doesn't matter. I just want the whole. And she was like, well, let me check and find out. No. And the first invitation came somewhere around mid-February. And I responded back to it. And I didn't hear anything back until it was end of March, 1st of April maybe. And I didn't hear anything back then. I emailed her back and I said, listen, apparently the answer was no. When I said, can the whole team come? And I was like, T-Wall and Pancake can suck it. If I can do it, let me know and I'll come by myself. Yeah, and then they never responded.
2: I'm still waiting for that third one, aren't you?
1: So we're not going to the Opry, boys. I'm sorry. I gave it the best shot.
3: Well, at least anyway, we tried.
1: There you go. I did all I could do. We put the man on the spot, and what did he tell us?
3: He said he was going to. It was going to happen.
1: He said, I will make this my mission in life. Apparently, mission fails. I don't know. I'm still working on it.
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4: 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I'm John Thayer. Atlanta Braves winners yesterday. They beat the Chicago Cubs 5-2. Just one hit for the Cubs in the ballgame. The Braves now 29-13. Braves and Cubs back at Truist Park tonight. J.R. Richie gets the start for Atlanta. He's 1-0 with a 3.63 ERA. In college baseball action yesterday, third-ranked Georgia Tech fell to Mercer 12-9. Both teams had 11 hits and combined for 5 errors. Georgia Tech is now 42-9 on the season. Georgia Southern yesterday, winner over College of Charleston, 9-5. The two teams combined for 26 hits. Georgia Southern is 16-37, entering the final regular season weekend.
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12: Northwest Georgia weather.
13: Just a bit of fog is set up in some spots this morning, so travel slowly over the next couple of days. Just a small dip in temperatures before they go back up. Maybe some 90-degree heat by the weekend. So let's do it. Areas of fog this morning. Otherwise, sunny. Sunny this afternoon, 82. Tonight, a shower threat early. Not much rain at all, if any. 52 overnight and clear. Sun tomorrow, 77. Friday, sunshine, 82. For the Weather Channel, Ray Staging.
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5: Continuing to push around, the milder weather briefly here, then slightly cooler tomorrow. Warmer Friday, then hot over the weekend. 82 should do it. Sunshine, maybe a few clouds this afternoon. Tonight, possibly a few clouds dropping to the low 50s. North breeze tomorrow behind the cold front. A little bit cooler. Sunshine, upper 70s. Friday, sunny 82. Sunshine for the weekend near 90 from the Weather Channel Race Staging.

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8: Northwest Georgia. A small dip in temperatures, a small chance of a shower early tonight. Other than that, we're in pretty decent shape for the rest of the week. A little fog getting in the way this morning, otherwise clear, then sun later, 82. Small chance of a shower early tonight, then clear, 52. Sunshine a little cooler tomorrow, 77. Warming back up Friday, mostly sunny, low 80s, near 90 over the weekend. From the Weather Channel, I'm Ray Stajic.

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5: Northwest Georgia weather.
6: Continuing to push around, the milder weather briefly here, then slightly cooler tomorrow. Warmer Friday, then hot over the weekend. 82 should do it. Sunshine, maybe a few clouds this afternoon. Tonight, possibly a few clouds, dropping to the low 50s. North breeze tomorrow behind the cold front. A little bit cooler, sunshine upper 70s. Friday, sunny 82, sunshine for the weekend near 90 from the Weather Channel Race Station.
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Thanks the Lord for another day. 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
13: Continuing to push around, the milder weather briefly here, then slightly cooler tomorrow. Warmer Friday, then hot over the weekend. 82 should do it. Sunshine, maybe a few clouds this afternoon. Tonight, possibly a few clouds dropping to the low 50s. North breeze tomorrow behind the cold front. A little bit cooler, sunshine upper 70s. Friday, sunny 82, sunshine for the weekend near 90 from the Weather Channel Ray Staging.
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2: 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Northwest Georgia weather.
3: Continuing to push around, the milder weather briefly here, then slightly cooler tomorrow. Warmer Friday, then hot over the weekend. 82 should do it. Sunshine, maybe a few clouds this afternoon. Tonight, possibly a few clouds dropping to the low 50s. North breeze tomorrow behind the cold front. A little bit cooler. Sunshine, upper 70s. Friday, sunny 82. Sunshine for the weekend near 90 from the Weather Channel. Ray Stajic.

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8: Continuing to push around, the milder weather briefly here, then slightly cooler tomorrow. Warmer Friday, then hot over the weekend. 82 should do it. Sunshine, maybe a few clouds this afternoon. Tonight, possibly a few clouds dropping to the low 50s. North breeze tomorrow behind the cold front. A little bit cooler. Sunshine upper 70s. Friday, sunny 82. Sunshine for the weekend near 90 from the Weather Channel Race Staging.

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1: I knew I'd see her around. I'd be at some party. 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I'd act

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4: Northwest Georgia weather.
5: Dry cold front approaches northwest Georgia with little fanfare. There may be a pop-up storm in far northeastern Georgia this afternoon. Otherwise, we're going to hold on to sunshine here for the northwestern corner of the state at 81, 54 tonight. Sunny tomorrow, high 76, dry Friday, 82. Richard DeWedding at the Weather Channel.

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10: Northwest Georgia.
11: Continuing to push around, the milder weather briefly here, then slightly cooler tomorrow. Warmer Friday, then hot over the weekend. 82 should do it. Sunshine, maybe a few clouds this afternoon. Tonight, possibly a few clouds dropping to the low 50s. North breeze tomorrow behind the cold front. A little bit cooler, sunshine upper 70s. Friday, sunny 82, sunshine for the weekend near 90 from the Weather Channel Race Staging.

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16: Dry cold front approaches Northwest Georgia with little fanfare. There may be a pop-up storm in the far northeastern Georgia this afternoon. Otherwise, we're going to hold on to sunshine.

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12: Dry cold front approaches northwest Georgia with little fanfare. There may be a pop-up storm in the far northeastern Georgia this afternoon. Otherwise, we're going to hold on to sunshine here for the northwestern corner of the state at 81, 54 tonight. Sunny tomorrow, high 76, dry Friday, 82. Richard DeWedding at the Weather Channel.
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11: Northwest Georgia weather.
12: Dry cold front approaches Northwest Georgia with little fanfare. There may be a pop-up storm in the far northeastern Georgia this afternoon. Otherwise, we're going to hold on to sunshine here for the northwestern corner of the state at 81, 54 tonight. Sunny tomorrow, high 76, dry Friday, 82. Richard DeWedding at the Weather Channel.

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1: Henry went over to a bar that had an outside area last Monday morning, and that's when he got caught peeing in the ice machine.
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5: Northwest Georgia.
6: Dry cold front approaches northwest Georgia with little fanfare. There may be a pop-up storm in far northeastern Georgia this afternoon. Otherwise, we're going to hold on to sunshine here for the northwestern corner of the state at 81, 54 tonight. Sunny tomorrow, high 76, dry Friday, 82. Richard DeWedding at the Weather Channel.

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4: There'll be a slight chance for a shower early this evening, then a clear sky overnight with a low falling to 52, and sunny and breezy for Thursday with winds out of the north as the high approaches 77. The high on Friday should climb to the low 80s under a sunny sky, and temperatures will continue to warm up for the weekend with sunshine on Saturday and Sunday as high temperatures hit the upper 80s to low 90s. I'm Jeff Maher from the Weather Channel.

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9: Northwest Georgia.
10: There will be a slight chance for a shower or two to begin this evening. Otherwise, clear overnight with a low falling to 52 and a sunny and breezy afternoon tomorrow with winds out of the north and a high of 77. Dry and warmer on Friday with sun and a high of 82. And temperatures will get even warmer for the weekend with sunshine on Saturday and a high approaching 88. And in the weekend, Sunday mostly sunny with a high close to 90. I'm Jeff Marr from the Weather Channel.

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1: 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Northwest Georgia weather.
2: There will be a slight chance for a shower early this evening, then a clear sky overnight with a low falling to 52, and sunny and breezy for Thursday with winds out of the north as the high approaches 77. The high on Friday should climb to the low 80s under a sunny sky, and temperatures will continue to warm up for the weekend with sunshine on Saturday and Sunday as high temperatures hit the upper 80s to low 90s. I'm Jeff Marr from the Weather Channel.

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7: Northwest Georgia weather.
8: There will be a slight chance for a shower or two to begin this evening. Otherwise, clear overnight with a low falling to 52. And a sunny and breezy afternoon tomorrow with winds out of the north and a high of 77. Dry and warmer on Friday with sun and a high of 82. And temperatures will get even warmer for the weekend with sunshine on Saturday and a high approaching 88. And in the weekend, Sunday mostly sunny with a high close to 90. I'm Jeff Maher from the Weather Channel.

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0: Farm off Highway US 41. 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
1: Northwest Georgia weather. There'll be a slight chance for a shower early this evening, then a clear sky overnight with a low falling to 52, and sunny and breezy for Thursday with winds out of the north as the high approaches 77. The high on Friday should climb to the low 80s under a sunny sky, and temperatures will continue to warm up for the weekend with sunshine on Saturday and Sunday as high temperatures hit the upper 80s to low 90s. I'm Jeff Maher from the Weather Channel.

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8: Northwest Georgia weather.
9: There'll be a slight chance for a shower or two to begin this evening. Otherwise, clear overnight with a low falling to 52. And a sunny and breezy afternoon tomorrow with winds out of the north and a high of 77. Dry and warmer on Friday with sun and a high of 82. And temperatures will get even warmer for the weekend with sunshine on Saturday and a high approaching 88. And in the weekend, Sunday mostly sunny with a high close to 90. I'm Jeff Maher from the Weather Channel.

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9: Northwest Georgia weather.
10: Fair and breezy at times overnight with a low falling to 52. The high on Thursday afternoon should approach 77 with a sunny sky, and clear and cool Thursday night with a low in the mid-40s. But temperatures will get warmer on Friday with sun and a high near 82, and a dry and warm weekend with sunshine both on Saturday and Sunday as high temperatures each afternoon hit the upper 80s to low 90s. I'm Jeff Marr from the Weather Channel.
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8: Northwest Georgia.
9: Clear overnight with the winds out of the north and a low dipping to 52 degrees. The high on Thursday afternoon will climb to 77 with sunshine and clear and cool Thursday night with a low in the mid-40s. The temperatures start to warm up on Friday. It will be a sunny day with a high of 82. You're going to be spending time outdoors during the weekend. You can expect sunshine Saturday and Sunday with highs in the upper 80s to low 90s. I'm Jeff Maher from the Weather Channel.

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6: Northwest Georgia weather.
7: Clear overnight with winds out of the north and a low dipping to 52 degrees. The high on Thursday afternoon will climb to 77 with sunshine and clear and cool Thursday night with a low in the mid-40s. The temperatures start to warm up on Friday. It will be a sunny day with a high of 82. If you're going to be spending time outdoors during the weekend, you can expect sunshine Saturday and Sunday with highs in the upper 80s to low 90s. I'm Jeff Maher from the Weather Channel.
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